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0: 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And a big reminder, Eric Carmen. Oh, what a great musician with the Raspberries first. And then one of those great songs from the Dirty Dancing soundtrack would be his birthday week. Let's send some happy heavenly birthday vibes to Eric with his best Hungry Eyes in moments. And whatever you'd like to add into, we're at 877-909-1989. And ready to serve it up along with Eric's best next.
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I'm Tony DeReno, and thank you for listening tonight. 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

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I'm Tony Lorino. Almost time for our throwback timeline. And one of the bands that's wrapping up their touring this year. Who are we talking about? Well, let's put you to the test. Try and win you some money. Coming up.

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0: 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Yeah, they first hit the frozen food aisle in this year. The A-Team with Mr. T debuts on TV, and Journey, wrapping up their touring this year, has one of their biggest songs with Faithfully. Was the year 1983, 1984, or 1985? 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

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And the final weekend before back to school for our friend Elaine, who's listening with us tonight. She's a kindergarten teacher, which is the most fun ever. Elaine, back to school, taking care of the kids, eating all the snacks, having recess. Have fun next week, huh?

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1.7, and thanks for listening tonight. I'm Tony the Reno. Remember, when you're listening online, it is so easy. 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
0: 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Don't have to. Yes, absolutely. We'll get that ready to go for you and the kids, Mark. And we'll, you got one, too? 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The good vibes and the throwbacks continue with your requests next.
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Why is it that you want to bite your lip when this song comes on? Oh, it's just got that attitude to it. Yeah. 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

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And the number, so popular, now used as a cancer support hotline. 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

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Tony DeReno, here's Whitesnake.

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I'm Tony the Reno, and thank you for listening tonight. 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
1: All of them. 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Comment number one, this is from the general public. This is why traffic here sucks. We need to, it used to take me 10 minutes to get to work. Now it takes 25 minutes. 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
1: Question of the day. Up on our Facebook page, since school starting again, we thought we'd have some fun with this. How did your parents wake you up for school if you failed to wake up yourself? Some people are independent, Carrie, and they would wake up, take care of themselves, get ready, and their parents wouldn't have to deal with them. That sounds like something you would, the way you would.
2: I'm pretty sure that my mom would come in and wake us all up.
1: Oh, that's right. I remember you told me once you'd come in with some tea and stroke your hair. Sweetheart, it's time for school. Get up. Right?
2: Oh, yeah. She had her long nightgown on with her candle, carrying a candle through the dark hallway.
1: A movie about that? It was the night before
2: her
1: Christmas.
2: Her pioneer bonnet. Placed gently on her head.
1: Some parents are mean, though.
2: What do you mean?
1: Well, you read these replies, and you got to feel bad for these kids. Several of them said a glass of water to the face or ice water.
2: Oh.
1: They would throw water on their children. My dad turned on the upstairs light and said, up and at them.
2: Yeah. Yeah.
1: My mom would call our names from the bottom of the steps. Let me hear your feet hit the ground, somebody else said. And then we had glasses of water. Several people said that. So we just put this up here. If you'd like to take part, we'd love to hear your reply. How did your parents wake you up if you failed to do it yourself? It's up on our Facebook page.
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2: Everything. Check this out. 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It's called Jetstar. And they announced that you can take a carry-on with you and put it under your seat for free. But they're going to start charging you now if you want to use an overhead bin.
1: Yep.
2: About 20, 25 U.S. dollars.
1: How long before that comes to the States? That's in Australia. How long before it comes here?
2: I don't know. But they charge you for everything else now.
1: They do. There was a woman in California who went to McDonald's, and they charged her 10 cents for a McDonald's paper bag, an extra paper bag.
2: Wait, what?
1: Yes.
2: An extra one.
1: She wanted an extra McDonald's paper bag, so they charged her 10 cents for it. She said, no way. She took one of their trays and left, put the food on the tray. And that is a much bigger problem because that is property of the restaurant.
2: It is theft.
1: It is theft. They're charging you for everything, though. I saw a video where a restaurant, not here in Fort Wayne, was charging 80 cents for extra napkins, 75 cents for extra ice, $2.74 for a to-go container, one of the big styrofoam containers, and even charging you if you wanted premium seating outside on the patio. And it's on the receipt, and you really don't see it. You know, your bill comes, you just sign it, but they've got all these charges on it. Where is this going to end?
2: I don't know. We were at a restaurant one time, and Andy asked for, can I get a little steak sauce with this?
1: Yeah.
2: And they charged us for that.
1: For the steak sauce?
2: It was one of those little...
1: the little plastic cups?
2: Paper cups.
1: A paper. Those are even smaller.
2: You know, you put ketchup and stuff in, and they charged us for that. For just a little steak sauce.
3: I noticed you didn't mention right here in Fort Wayne is to-go prices. 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
2: What?
1: Well,
3: many locations.
1: He's right. 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
3: Now, I'm talking about the store direct. If you call the restaurant direct, the 13% upcharge.
1: Where do you see?
3: Paper goods.
2: Wow.
1: Well, where do you, I mean, is it all over Fort Wayne or certain select restaurants?
3: This is a lot of places.
1: To me, it should cost less because you're not taking up a lot of the space in there.
3: Well, instead of being able to wash your plate, they're giving you styrofoam packaging that they have to pay for. So they're charging you for that.
1: That's true. That is true.
2: Oh, there you go.
1: Yeah. I mean, it's a low margin business.
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2: They were interviewing some officials from East Allen County Schools about this phone ban, because the Indiana State Legislature are now banning phones in schools.
3: Got to put them in a yonder bag?
2: Not always. Mm-hmm. You just have to have them out of the way. In fact, for most school systems, students must keep personal cell phones, smartwatches, and electronic devices powered off and stored away, such as in lockers or left in vehicles, for the entire school day. And woe be to you if you're caught with a phone. Because they're going to make your parents probably come and get your phone for you, because that's what they did to me when my kids were in school.
3: Oh, boy.
2: They want to make it as...
3: inconvenient?
2: Inconvenient. Mm-hmm. So you'll yell at your children, which I did. I had to leave work, drive all the way to school, pick up the phone, take it home. They asked officials from East Allen County Schools, well, what do you think, parents are worried that they won't be able to contact their kids if they have to, you know, pick them up late, or if they're going to need to find another ride after school or things like that. And do you know what the official at East Allen County Schools said? This is going to turn your stomach. She said, well, leave that to the school. We'll handle that. Call the office and we'll get the message to your student. Can you imagine that?
3: Actually, I can.
2: You're going to call the office and allow the school to tell your student that you're going to pick them up late?
3: It's pretty much what we did, 15, 20 years ago?
2: Yeah, but come on, Carrie. It's like living in the Stone Age, like the prehistoric times. You know what we need to do? Give a good-

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1: Those of you that have been away all summer, we are still fulfilling our mission statement of running the city till the city opens. And we're still working on things for you. And in fact, we're getting calls right now. Sorry, Gary, we have to kind of divert here to city business. 426-5343. Okay, thank you for waiting. What did you want to say?
2: Good morning, Jim and Carrie. How are you this morning?
1: Good morning. Hello. What's happening?
2: Hey, I called you, I don't know, about 3 weeks ago about the improvements to Coldwater Road.
1: Oh, yes.
2: And when all that was going to start. Well, I got to tell you, about a week, maybe a week and a half ago, I noticed there are new survey marker posts all along the east side of the road.
1: Ah.
2: Up to Union Chapel. So I think maybe we got a fire lit somewhere.
1: You're the guy from Huntertown, right?
2: Yes, sirree, I am.
1: I remember, Carrie, you remember? This guy was in tears when he called us.
2: Oh, my gosh. I'll tell you. They put stakes out, oh my gosh, a year and a half ago, and nothing ever happened. So I'm holding my breath.
1: Well, they've done some work there at Coldwater and Union Chapel in the trails. They put new trails in already. Did you see those?
2: Yeah. Yes. They put in new walkways and crosswalk things, and so yeah, there's improvements going on up there. But when I saw the stakes go in, I thought, oh my gosh, I gotta call Jim and Carrie and give them
1: an
2: update.
1: Well, it's because of you. I told you the city fathers listen, and they know that Coldwater Road between DuPont and Union Chapel is a disaster. And so when they heard you're so upset on the air, they don't like to hear their citizens upset.
2: Well, as long as it gets something done for everybody.
0: Jim and Carrie keep you company in the morning on Classic Hits 101.7. 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
1: In Buffalo, New York, you know, everybody knows the Buffalo Bills.
2: Oh, heck yeah.
1: Huge football fans. They call them the Bills Mafia.
2: They're rabid.
1: Right. Mm-hmm. So they open up their new stadium, $2.2 billion stadium over the weekend, and had a scrimmage. And so fans could come in and sit in their assigned seats that they bought or whatever and get a look at the stadium. And the Bills were scrimmaging, and it's all over social media. The stadium, is, according to some people, is not what it's not what you'd expect from a brand new 2026 $2.2 billion stadium. Here's an example of the kind of things that are circulating. Listen to this.
3: The Buffalo Bills just built the worst stadium in the entire league. The Bills just opened up their brand new Highmark Stadium to the fans, and it looks like an absolute disaster. First off, why didn't y'all build a retractable roof? It was already raining, and all your fans already got soaking wet. Add in the fact it's going to be snowing like hell during the season. Plus, not building a retractable roof is going to prevent the Bills from ever hosting a Super Bowl. You can also add in that the Bills built the world's smallest video board. How is anybody supposed to see anything on these screens? I'm going to need my binoculars just to see the replay of Achan's 80-yard touchdown against the Bills at the stadium.
1: You saw it, Carrie. Help me describe this. When you're up in the nosebleed and you look at the Jumbotron.
2: Yeah.
1: It's like a, I don't know, it looks like a little TV set. You can't see anything. There's no detail or anything on it.
2: Are you going to play the part about the seats?
1: No. Well, it's hard to understand. But
2: oh, that's true.
1: Because the other part of this commentary was that they have seats in the stadium that you pay for. And the view is
2: obscured. You can't see all of the field.
1: There's one that you see a corner of the steel beam. Yeah. I mean, you're paying for these seats.
2: And you're seeing half of the field. So when a touchdown happens on the other end,
1: you won't be able to see it.
2: And then if you try to look at the Jumbotron,
1: you can't see the Jumbotron either.
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2: This is going to be great. Homestead and Carroll High School are going to meet up in a soccer match, both the girls and the boys varsity. They're going to play at the new Rue, the new Fort Wayne Football Club
3: that's
2: stadium.
3: Nice.
2: It's going to be out there on Bass Road. That'll be September 21st in a doubleheader. So mark your calendar. I wonder if we got a sneak peek at the concession stand for the Homestead and Carroll game. And I don't know if we should spill the beans or so to speak.
3: No, please. There won't be any beans there.
2: They're going to have a lot of crudité.
3: Oh, really? Variety of crudité?
2: A variety of crudité.
3: Nice.
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3: Wow.
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1: Question of the day. Up on our Facebook page, since school starting again, we thought we'd have some fun with this. How did your parents wake you up for school if you failed to wake up yourself? Some people are independent, Carrie, and they would wake up, take care of themselves, get ready, and their parents wouldn't have to deal with them. That sounds like something you would,
2: I'm pretty sure that my mom would come in and wake us all up.
1: Oh, that's right. I remember you told me once you'd come in with some tea and stroke your hair. Sweetheart, it's time for school. Get up. Right?
2: Oh, yeah. She had her long nightgown on with her carrying a candle through the dark hallways.
1: It was the night before
2: her
1: Christmas.
2: Her pioneer bonnet placed gently on her head.
1: Some parents are mean, though.
2: What do you mean?
1: Well, you read these replies, and you got to feel bad for these kids. Several of them said a glass of water to the face or ice water.
2: Oh.
1: They would throw water on their children. My dad turned on the upstairs light and said, up and at them.
2: Yeah.
1: My mom would call our names from the bottom of the steps. Let me hear your feet hit the ground, somebody else said. And then we had glasses of water. Several people said that. So we just put this up here. If you'd like to take part, we'd love to hear your reply. How did your parents wake you up if you failed to do it yourself? It's up on our Facebook page.
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1: We are being charged extra for everything.
2: Everything. 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It's called Jetstar. And they announced that you can take a carry-on with you and put it under your seat for free. 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
1: Yep.
2: About 20, 25 U.S. dollars.
1: How long before that comes to the States? That's in Australia. How long before it comes here?
2: I don't know. But they charge you for everything else now.
1: They do. There was a woman in California who went to McDonald's, and they charged her 10 cents for a McDonald's paper bag, an extra paper bag.
2: Wait, what?
1: Yes.
2: An extra one.
1: She wanted an extra McDonald's paper bag, so they charged her 10 cents for it. She said, no way. She took one of their trays and left, put the food on the tray. And that is a much bigger problem because that is property of the restaurant.
2: It is theft.
1: It is theft. They're charging you for everything, though. I saw a video where a restaurant, not here in Fort Wayne, was charging 80 cents for extra napkins, 75 cents for extra ice, $2.74 for a to-go container, one of the big styrofoam containers, and even charging you if you wanted premium seating outside on the patio. And it's on the receipt, and you really don't see it. You know, your bill comes, you just sign it, but they've got all these charges on it. Where is this going to end?
2: I don't know. We were at a restaurant one time, and Andy asked for, can I get a little steak sauce with this?
1: Yeah.
2: And they charged us for that.
1: For the steak sauce?
2: It was one of those little...
1: the little plastic cups?
2: Paper cups.
1: A paper. Those are even smaller.
2: You know, you put ketchup and stuff in, and they charged us for that. For just a little steak sauce.
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2: What?
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1: Where do you sit?
3: Paper goods.
2: Wow.
1: Well, where do you, is it all over Fort Wayne or certain select restaurants?
3: This is a lot of places.
1: To me, it should cost less because you're not taking up a lot of the space in there.
3: Well, instead of being able to wash your plate, they're giving you styrofoam packaging that they have to pay for. So they're charging you for that.
1: That's true. That is true.
2: Oh, there you go.
1: Yeah. I mean, it's a low margin business.
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2: They were interviewing some officials from East Allen County Schools about this phone ban, because the Indiana State Legislature are now banning phones in schools.
3: Got to put them in a yonder bag?
2: Not always. Mm-hmm. You just have to have them out of the way. In fact, for most school systems, students must keep personal cell phones, smartwatches, and electronic devices powered off and stored away, such as in lockers or left in vehicles, for the entire school day. And woe be to you if you're caught with a phone. Because they're going to make your parents probably come and get your phone for you, because that's what they did to me when my kids were in school.
3: Oh, boy.
2: They want to make it as...
3: inconvenient?
2: Inconvenient. Mm-hmm. So you'll yell at your children, which I did. Had to leave work, drive all the way to school, pick up the phone, take it home. They asked officials from East Allen County Schools, well, what do you think, parents are worried that they won't be able to contact their kids if they have to, pick them up late, or if they're going to need to find another ride after school or things like that. And do you know what the official at East Allen County Schools said? This is going to turn your stomach. She said, well, leave that to the school. We'll handle that. Call the office and we'll get the message to your student. Can you imagine that?
3: Actually, I can.
2: You're going to call the office and allow the school to tell your student that you're going to pick them up late?
3: It's pretty much what we did, 15, 20 years ago?
2: Yeah, but come on, Carrie. It's like living in the Stone Age, like the prehistoric times. You know what we need to do?
4: Give a good-

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8: Towards the end of my high school years, I started getting into drugs. 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And one day, I'm kind of just reflecting on my life, and I realized like I was separated from God. The sacrifice of Jesus on the cross lit up for me. Even though all of us are sinners, Jesus loves us, and that's why he provided the sacrifice for our sins. Once I gave my life to Christ, everything changed. I actually crave and long to live in righteousness, not to earn God's favor, but in thankfulness for what he did for me.
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1: Those of you that have been away all summer, we are still fulfilling our mission statement of running the city till the city opens. And we're still working on things for you. And in fact, we're getting calls right now. Sorry, Carrie, we have to kind of divert here to city business. 426-5343. Okay, thank you for waiting. What did you want to say?
2: Good morning, Jim and Carrie. How are you this morning?
1: Good morning. Hello. What's happening?
2: Hey, I called you, I don't know, about 3 weeks ago about the improvements to Coldwater Road.
1: Oh, yes.
2: And when all that was going to start. Well, I got to tell you, about a week, maybe a week and a half ago, I noticed there are new survey marker posts all along the east side of the road.
1: Ah.
2: Up to Union Chapel. So I think maybe we got a fire lit somewhere.
1: You're the guy from Huntertown, right?
2: Yes, sirree, I am.
1: I remember, Carrie, you remember? This guy was in tears when he called us.
2: Oh, my gosh. I'll tell you. They put stakes out, oh, my gosh, a year and a half ago, and nothing ever happened. So I'm holding my breath.
1: Well, they've done some work there at Coldwater and Union Chapel in the trails. They put new trails in already. Did you see those?
2: Yeah. Yes, they put in new walkways and crosswalk things. And so, yeah, there's improvements going on up there. But when I saw the stakes go in, I thought, oh, my gosh, I got to call Jim and Carrie and give them an update.
1: Well, it's because of you. I told you, the city fathers listen, and they know that Coldwater Road between DuPont and Union Chapel is a disaster. And so when they heard you're so upset on the air, they don't like to hear their citizens upset.
2: Well, as long as it gets something done for everybody.
0: Jim and Carrie keep you company in the morning on Classic Hits 101.7.
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0: in Buffalo, New York. You know, everybody knows the Buffalo Bills.
1: Oh, heck yeah.
0: Huge football fans. They call them the Bills Mafia.
1: They're rabid.
0: Right. Mm-hmm. So they open up their new stadium, $2.2 billion stadium over the weekend, and had a scrimmage. And so fans could come in and sit in their assigned seats that they bought or whatever and get a look at the stadium. And the Bills were scrimmaging, and it's all over social media. The stadium, according to some people, is not what it's not what you'd expect from a brand new 2026 $2.2 billion stadium. Here's an example of the kind of things that are circulating. Listen to this.
2: The Buffalo Bills just built the worst stadium in the entire league. The Bills just opened up their brand new Highmark Stadium to the fans, and it looks like an absolute disaster. First off, why didn't y'all build a retractable roof? It was already raining, and all your fans already got soaking wet. Add in the fact it's going to be snowing like hell during the season. Plus, not building a retractable roof is going to prevent the Bills from ever hosting a Super Bowl. You can also add in that the Bills built the world's smallest video board. How is anybody supposed to see anything on these screens? I'm going to need my binoculars just to see the replay of Achan's 80-yard touchdown against the Bills at the stadium.
0: You saw it, Carrie. Help me describe this. When you're up in the nosebleed and you look at the Jumbotron.
1: Yeah.
0: It's like a, I don't know, it looks like a little TV set. You can't see anything. There's no detail or anything on it.
1: Are you going to play the part about the seats?
0: No. Well, it's hard to understand. But
1: oh, that's true.
0: Because the other part of this commentary was that they have seats in the stadium that you pay for. And the view is
1: obscured. You can't see all of the field.
0: There's one that you see a corner of the steel beam. Yeah. I mean, you're paying for these seats.
1: And you're seeing half of the field. So when a touchdown happens on the other end,
0: you won't be able to see it.
1: And then if you try to look at the Jumbotron,
0: you can't see the Jumbotron either.
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2: This is going to be great. Homestead and Carroll High School are going to meet up in a soccer match, both the girls and the boys varsity. They're going to play at the new Rue, the new Fort Wayne Football Club
3: that's
2: stadium.
3: Nice.
2: It's going to be out there on Bass Road. That'll be September 21st in a doubleheader. So mark your calendar. I wonder if we got a sneak peek at the concession stand for the Homestead and Carroll game. And I don't know if we should spill the beans or so to speak.
3: No, please. there won't be any beans there.
2: They're going to have a lot of crudité.
3: 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A variety of crudité. Nice.
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3: Wow.
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1: Homestead is playing at Westfield. And if you're not familiar, if you're not familiar with Westfield in Indianapolis, Westfield and Carmel are almost the same.
2: Yeah, they border one another.
1: They border one another. So we are Westfield and Carmel are like the rich side of a Boyd on steroids, like 46814 on steroids. These are the people you're dealing with down there.
2: I know.
1: So Homestead is going down there, new Homestead parents and fans who are traveling. We've got our hands on the concession stand menu at this game.
2: Oh, not just popcorn and hot dogs?
1: Oh. Roasted beef bone marrow. One of the things that they, with a wooden spoon that you can scoop out and enjoy during the game.
2: All right, darling.
1: Salmon crostini with dill cream sauce. I mean, even 46814, they don't even eat like this.
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More of that coming up in a few minutes. 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

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If you missed anything from Jim and Carrie this past week, some of the topics we covered, some parents having issues with the new state cell phone ban in schools, Homestead and Carroll soccer teams will be playing at least one game at the new Ruoff Stadium this season. We got a progress update on Coldwater Road expansion and a whole lot more. 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We're doing a fun-filled weekend with the music of Phil Collins and Genesis all weekend long. 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

Classic Hits 101.7. We got some good stuff on a fun-filled weekend, don't we? Filled, P-H-I-L, apostrophe D. The music of Phil Collins and Genesis all weekend long. We're going to have more of that coming up in just a couple of minutes. But right now, it's the Starship.

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1: The power dynamic in a relationship changes when women or wives make more money than their husbands. Men, it's hard for a man, it's a bitter pill for a man to swallow, according to this. Men are defined by their jobs and their roles as providers. And when their wives make more money than they do, even though they're happy for the family, and a lot of times it alleviates a lot of the financial stress in the household. Deep down inside, if you were to get them alone and just say, how do you feel about this? They would not be happy.
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Jim Reed keeping you company this weekend. So good to have you along. You know what we're doing? 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

Classic hits, 101.7, just after 2 o'clock on a fun-filled weekend. Music of Phil Collins and Genesis in the spotlight this weekend. We'll get back to that here in a minute. We got a bunch of NFL preseason games going on today, including one right now that's underway, the Bears and the Browns. Later on tonight, though, the big one, the Cowboys and the Seahawks at 8 p.m.

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By the way, check out Jim and Carrie in the morning on Monday. We do the morning throwback at around 6:50. A song you totally forgot about. 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
1: A new survey reveals that women now favor cozy nights in with friends over traditional nights out. 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
1: 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Because I was going to say, people, they have poker parties and football
2: 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You know why? You know why? And you know why you can't go play golf? You know why? Because we have things to do.
1: 6:30.
2: 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We have things to do.
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It's a fun-filled weekend. We've got more coming up a little later on this hour.

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1: So when you go on vacation, do you go on vacation to relax or do you go on vacation to do things? 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
1: 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What time we have to be there? Well, we got to be there by 7. 7? 7? I'm on vacation. Right. 7? Carrie, exactly. This is crazy.
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8: Towards the end of my high school years, I started getting into drugs. 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I actually crave and long to live in righteousness, not to earn God's favor, but in thankfulness for what he did for me.
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1: Oh, speaking of that, I ran across a story today. There is an escaped Tasmanian devil in Australia. Listen to this. They have thermal imaging drones and tracker dogs trying to find this escaped Tasmanian devil. How do they escape there? I mean, aren't these dangerous?
2: We have some and have had them for a while at the Fort Wayne Zoo.
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1: 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Because I want to give people who are listening who have no idea about wildlife like you, because Carrie used to volunteer out at the zoo,
2: right.
1: So you know a lot about this. This is, if you don't know, this is what they sound like. They're vicious.
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3: 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I'm Dr. Richard Bush of the Bush Chiropractic Center, and that's why I developed the DRS protocol. 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